life. He said, I come give you life. Come get more abundantly. And here I'm suffering with you, and you mad, I'm mad. We're looking at each other like two polar bears in an igloo. Amen. It's cold in the house. Ain't talking to nobody. Amen. Icicles hanging off the walls, and then I'm supposed to be in a relationship with you. You got to be crazy. Come on, you know how we can get. Be like two polar bears, and I ain't talking to you, and you ain't talking to me. Amen. Icicles hanging all off the wall. You just as cold, and you just as cold, and pulling the cover off each other, and snatching this, and just mad. Like, take the pillow and go get on the couch. Amen. And pillow, all mad. So wait a minute. This ain't life. What are you arguing over? Psalm 139, 7 says, he said, whether shall I go from thy spirit? You can't get away from God. Or whether shall I flee from your presence? You're not going to get out of God's presence. If I ascend up to heaven, you there. If I make my bed in hell, you down there too. Got the keys to hell. Amen. If I take the wings of the morning and dwell in the utmost parts of the sea, even there shall thy hand lead me and thy right hand shall hold me. If I say, surely darkness shall cover me. If I go to the hideaway motel, he ain't going to find me there. Even in the night, they shall light shall be around me. Yea, darkness hide not thy face from thee, but the night shineth as the day. The night. You sneaking around at night. God said, your night is like day to me. He said, I got them binoculars that can see at night, the infrareds. I see everything you're doing. Amen. You ain't hiding. You know, camouflaging in the dark. Amen. God said, I can see you. Then he made the owl. He made the eagle. He made the tiger and the lion that hunt at night. Their eyes, they can see everything in the dark. Now, if he can create the night vision, he can sure see you in the night too. That's why the devil, he's thinking, come on in the club. We got blue lights and dark lights. And you can hide out in the corner. See, the devil wants you to come into that darkness, thinking that you don't see. God found me in the bar, so I know you know how to see in the dark. He said, for thou hast possessed my reins, thou hast covered me in my mother's womb. So ain't no use you keep trying to run from God. Get in relationship with him. He said, I already formed you. I made you from your mama's womb. I created you. I know who you are. So why you keep trying to run from me when I'm the very thing that you need? He said, I'll put an empty spot in your heart. Ain't nothing going to fill it but me. Ain't no man, ain't no woman, ain't no relationship. Ain't nothing going to fill that spot but me. Yeah. So you might as well just come on to me and stop fooling with them folks. And beat you up. You're all cut up, beat up, shot up. Amen. Got whips and lapses and all kind of stuff and cuts and bruises. Amen. And headaches and black eyes and stuff. Why? Make a covenant with hell. We'll make a covenant with the devil rather than make a covenant with God. Isaiah 28, 15 says, because you have said, we have made a covenant with death and with hell. We are in agreement. When the overflow scourge shall pass through, it shall come not to us. For me, we've made lies our refuge, and under falsehood, we've hid ourselves. That's what the children of Israel did. They said, when the Assyrians come, we're going to be covered. Because we made lies our refuge, and I'm covered in falsehood. Listen, you got to come to the light. You got to come to the truth. Amen. The truth will set you free. But if you cover yourself up with lies and deception and say, oh, it's going to get better, he going to change, she going to change, they going to change, it's going to get better, they ain't going to get better. No. What you see is what you're going to get. You ain't going to get nothing different. If you look like a rattlesnake, he probably is one. Y'all know the story of the rattlesnake, man, thing ran over the road, the man took it home, nursed it back together, fed it and everything, and then one day the rattlesnake bit him. He said, why you bite me? He said, that's who I am. Yeah, that's what I do. Can't change my nature. But God said in verse 18, he said, of Isaiah 28, he said, your covenant with death shall be disannulled, and your agreement with hell shall not stand. When the overflow scourge shall pass through, you shall be trodden down. God said, I don't care what kind of agreement you have. When I get ready to judge you, you're going to be judged. It ain't going to stand. Now, here's God telling the man to go to Nineveh. Nineveh was the capital city of Assyria. Now, all the prophets are prophesying, y'all going into captivity. The Assyrians are going to come. And Jonah was spit up on the shore about 400 miles away. And he probably had two or 3 weeks of trekking on foot. And all that time, he's thinking about the message he got to give.

0: to this city. I don't think his heart was in the message. He murmured and complaining. He did it out of fear of punishment. He did it out of fear of punishment, not love for the lost. How do you align with someone or a ministry or a pastor or a leader? Look and see their love for people. Is there a love for people? Are they concerned about the lost or concerned about themselves? My ministry, who I am, how great I will be. Are you concerned about the lost? The Assyrians were professional warriors when it came to conquest. The Assyrians, it was common for them at that time to construct pyramids of skull bones outside the city wall. They sometimes skinned people alive and hung the skins on the walls. You can drive 3 chariots wide on the walls of Assyria. That's how big that walls were. And Jonah's reason for not wanting to go was pride and fear. They would cut your thumbs off just as soon as look at you, pluck your eyes out. He didn't want to go to that city. Jonah 4 verse 1 says, but it displeased Jonah exceedingly. He was very angry. And he prayed to the Lord. He said, Lord, I pray, O Lord, was this not my saying when I was yet in my country? Now God said, I want you to go in there and preach repentance. Everybody repent. He didn't want to go. And so he goes to the city, delivers the message, and then goes sit outside the city. And he begins to complain to God that, he said, I didn't even have to come here. I told you you weren't going to do nothing anyway. Didn't I say before, why you tell me to do this? And I guarantee you, if you walk any time in ministry, you will challenge God sometimes. Lord, why you tell me to start a New Heart Worship Center? Why you tell me to come build this building? Why you come? I didn't want to do this farm. I didn't want to come out here and build this building and do all this stuff. Why you telling me? Why don't you? Why? Why don't you just give me a church need? Amen. You got to give it. I see all these other guys on TV got their big builders and big church. Why are you making me do this? Well, we'll question God. I question God sometimes too. I may not say it out of my mouth, but I sure thank it. And you will do it too. I keep my mouth shut though, but them thoughts be and the devil tried to get me to open up my mouth and say what I think. See, he know he can trap me because out of the words of my mouth, I'm snared. And so I keep my mouth shut. I keep my mouth shut because I had to put a guard over my mouth because I may not know what the whole plan is and what the whole blueprint is. Amen. And sometimes you got to look at the blueprint to figure out what it is. Amen. Because this ain't working. I would call Jim, so I say, well, this ain't working. Listen. He said, well, let's look at the drawing here. Let me see. This is still over here. Let me think about this. And then we had to go down and analyze the pattern, what should work and what's supposed to be working. And then if it ain't working, then we know where to fix it. And so it's the same thing as in this word. We got to follow the pattern. We got to follow what the man said in the book. We're doing stuff. I'm just bringing some thoughts up. We're talking about putting one wire over here and wire over there. And Jim said, wait, they didn't change the code now. What's the code say now? They got a new code now. They're changing the wire size now. They're changing the disconnect connection size. This, everything was adjusting, and we had to go through the book and find out what's going on. We do it right. So don't get to that place where you say, I just live off of my thoughts, and I'm not getting any word every Sunday or on Tuesday or Bible study. You need all the word you can get. You got to keep going over the material to get aligned up with God to what he wants to do, because he don't give you all the details. So verse 2, he says, and the Lord, he's praying, the Lord said, he said, what's that I'm saying when I was in my country? Therefore, I fled before Tarshish, for I knew that thou art a gracious God, merciful, slow to anger, and of great kindness. You ain't going to do nothing to them. I haven't been there. Yeah, you said vengeance is mine and I'll repay, but Lord, you too slow. Let me get me a lick in. Let me get a couple licks in, amen? You just a little bit too slow. Therefore, now I say, beseech you, take my life, for it is better for me to die than live. Then said the Lord, doest thou well to be angry? So Jonah went out of the city, sat on the east side of the city, over on east side, over on Farnsworth. Made him a little booth over there by Burger King. sat in it under the shadow till he might see what would become of the city. I'm gonna see what's gonna happen. We're gonna see what's gonna happen. Now, Jonah probably thought in the back of his mind that God would change his character and destroy Nineveh just to ease his discomfort. I mean, you didn't run from God. He done swallowed you up in the fish. You done had 3 days to get your mind together and repent. I mean, he would repent. Oh, Lord, I repent. And the spit coughed him up on the sea. Still, he was still angry. I shouldn't have had to go through all of that because you ain't going to do nothing anyway. Depressed people often want their world to notice their discomfort and adjust accordingly. Oh, you poor baby. Oh, you poor thing. Oh, shame. I feel sorry for you. But we might think about that, but how many times that we do we wait for people to notice our irritation, our anger, our discouragement? How many times that we hoped our friends would change their plans just to adjust to our depression? How many times have we wished that the world would rearrange itself around our schedule? I mean, we had some fights early in our marriage. We had some fights. And we were supposed to go somewhere. And she'd get mad and thought I wasn't going to go. But I throw my clothes on and said, I'm going out the door. Because I ain't going to let this devil stop me. I'm going to this conference. I'm going to this meeting. I'm going to go by myself. I go in the door and say, where your wife at? Oh, she at home. She all right. Just as mad as me as a wet hen. But I go on. Go on. I'm not going to stop. I'm not going to let you stop me. God's got something for me. I got to go after it. You may not see it, but I see it. I'm going after whatever I need to get from God, I got to get from God. And so he's sitting up under this tree, mad at God, and the Lord prepared a gourd and made it come over Jonah, that it might be a shadow over his head to deliver him from grief. So Jonah was exceedingly glad for the gourd. You know, that bald spot back there on the head? That sun get kind of hot, you know. You ain't got no hair back there, and you sitting out there in the sun. And now, he should have known something was up. Now, he's sitting on the tree. Wasn't no gourd. Then all of a sudden, a gourd appears. A big piece of fruit appeared over his head to bring some shade. That's how we get. We get in the situation. Now, God trying to help you out of the situation. He's sending people to give you the little blessing here, a little blessing there. I'm trying to lead you out of there. And you still sitting there murmuring and complaining and frustrated why you ain't having a good life. And he's got people helping you along the way, and you don't even see the people helping you. I want to do it myself. Well, if you could have did it yourself, you wouldn't have been in the problem that you're in. Amen? Let somebody help you out of your mess, and then you turn around and help somebody else out of their mess. When you get out of there. This is the only place in the whole book of Jonah where Jonah was happy. That bald spot. It was because his own discomfort was alleviated. Even here we see God, it was kind of ministered to him, this brooding prophet, so he can teach him a larger lesson about love and compassion. You got to love people. So Jonah willingly accepts God's provision. He refuses to acknowledge the validity of the same grace and mercy for the Levites, Ninevites. See, I'll receive mercy for me, but don't give them no mercy. Just smite them because they're evil. They're wicked. But give me mercy and give me grace. Amen? I'm a good person. But God said, okay, I'll get a worm. You got any worms eating up your stuff? Getting worms eating up your cup. What was it? What's your covering? And it ate up now. All of a sudden, you open and bare. I tell you, when God wants to get our attention, what do you do? Put his hand on our money. Oh, when he want to get our attention, he start putting that tight grip on that money. We've been out. Oh, shit, come on. Oh, God. Oh, hallelujah. Oh, Jesus. Oh, I bind you in the name of Jesus. Oh. You go to warfare and start fighting and hollering and screaming and hollering. God said, I'm trying to get your attention. I'm putting my hand on your money, so tighten things up so I can get your attention. You can't get a job. Why can't you get a job? You won't line up with me. How many times have you seen people come in there? How many people come in there all the time asking for jobs? I lay hands on them. Within a week, 2 weeks, they get a job. As soon as they get the little first paycheck, you don't see them no more. They going out the door. They don't say thank you. They don't say nothing. Turn their back on God. They don't come for him. They come for the fishes and the loaves. They don't come for that. They just come for the relief. So you got to have a heart for God. Job is angry. He's, like I said in verse 11, he said, why should I not spare Nineveh, the great city, wherein there are 60,000 persons that cannot discern between right hand or the left, also much cattle. There are people that they can't discern from left and right. We got to have mercy on them. You got to have compassion for them. This thing, this church ain't about me or you. It's about us coming together. See, it's about a remnant coming together, having a heart for the lost and beginning to pray for the lost. And we can have an upper room experience if we will just come together in one heart and one mind. It don't take a whole lot of hooping and hollering and kicking and bucking and jumping and all kind of thing. It just takes a people that are hungry to see the move of God, hungry to have the heart of God, hungry to line up with God's will. God will pour this thing out like without measure. And you'll be the recipients of the first outpouring. So don't look at the number of people, because I watch who got what and who ain't had nothing. And they ain't had nothing. Sometimes it takes 6 months to see the fruit. Jonah knew what God was doing. He was going to spare the city. Now, if God was going to spare the city, if God is prophesying to us that he's going to pour revival on the city, what should we be doing? Preparing, getting in position, getting ready to receive what he's getting ready to do. I'm not making this stuff up. Y'all see, I don't tell these people to come in here and prophesy what they're prophesying. I don't prompt them and say, you come in and tell them these words. No, they're coming in what God is saying. And you see it, and you live it, and you walk in it. It was highly unlikely that Jonah would have returned to Israel to a ticker tape parade. Now, here you got to understand, the very nation that's about to kill Israel, the prophet had to go in and save them. So that's a traitor right there. You a traitor. Why are you going in there and prophesying to them folks? And they're about to take us out. He won't get no ticker tape parade. They weren't going to say, the great conquering Jonah came in and saved the city. No. The very city was about to crush them. God was having mercy on them. The handwriting was on the wall. He could be the one that betrayed the interests of Israel. Pride was the driving force. I didn't want to go because I knew that if you would spare them, I didn't want that. They're pagans. You should kill every one of them. Wipe all these churches out. These heathen up in here. Religious devils. There are times in the first 9 verses he told God that death was better than life. Death ain't never better than life. You can't praise God from the grave. You cannot give your shout from the grave. You can't even watch TV from the grave. Amen. You can't do nothing. You can't get a drink of water. You can't get no food. You can't get nothing from the grave. You just gone. You just through. You over. Kaput. Finished. Final. Better try to live. Take a breath. Take a breath. Take a breath. Keep breathing. You better try to breathe. Angry people always feel that their anger is justified. To be unjustly angry would be an indication of immaturity. And no one wants to admit that I'm immature. That's why we get angry. Jonah's initial emotion, the one that launched him to the downward spiral, was resentment. He was asked to do something he didn't want to do. Boy, Jesus. Get that man up. No, I can't give him up. I love him. You better give him up. He's going to ask us to do something we don't want to do. They going to change? No, they ain't. If they ain't got Jesus in them right now, they ain't going to change. Amen. And even if they get Jesus inside, you don't know how they're going to work out anyway. Amen. The Bible says, old woman, how you know your husband's going to be saved? Old man, how you know you're going to save your husband? Amen. See, you don't want to be here. I'll pray for you out inside the boat. Amen. I'll throw you a life preserver, but I ain't getting out the boat for you. If you going to the club, I ain't going to the club. Amen. If you going to jump off a bridge, you going to jump. I ain't jumping with you. Oh, let's commit a pact suicide. The devil is a lie. Amen. You go and kill yourself. I'm staying here. Find me somebody else. Amen. He'll fool with you. Oh, kill yourself. I ain't killing myself. I love you so. I don't love you that much. I love life more than you. I love you. Kill you. I'm going to kill myself. Come on, we're going to kill each other. You first say that. You first, amen. Help us, Lord. He was displeased. He became angry. Resentment is a predictable response when things don't go your way. Plan B. Plan A was to run away. Plan B was to die in the sea. He didn't like that script that God wrote on his part, the whole scene, so he was forced to preach to a nation he didn't like, a bunch of Gentiles. He had two plans. Plan C was that he was trapped in God's will. So it's very easy for to become resentful when we feel trapped. Well, let me say that again. It's very easy to become resentful when we feel trapped. Oh, yeah. I ain't got nowhere else to go. Right. Where am I going to go? That's what the apostles say. Where are we going to go? You go to keys of life. I'm trapped in this thing. I'm a prisoner in this thing. Where am I going to go? I didn't put everything into this church. Where am I going to go? What am I going to do? I got to see the end of this thing. I didn't sold everything out. Ain't nothing left. I got to walk this thing, Jim. I got to walk on water. Amen. I can't look down. I just got to keep walking on water and keep going. Say, Lord, you're going to take care of me. I done cut the branch off, took the saw, cut the branch off, and everything. Ain't nothing left. I'm just hanging there. Put a rope, knot in the rope and just hanging on. Amen. So many people don't want to serve God because they think he's going to send them to Africa or he's going to send them to India on some mission trips. God calls you to himself first before he sends you anywhere. Then if you study to show yourself approved, he might choose you. When resentment goes unchecked, it turns into anger. And Jonah had plenty of time to think about what had happened, what God had done to him. The inconvenience, the humiliation, the injustice. Me, Joe, Jonah. He was upset, but now he's under that gourd and he was mad. At least he was honest with God, and he told God so. We try to cover up and sidestep our anger with God by directing toward our children, toward our spouse, toward our employer, toward our employees. We misdirect it. You know, you come in mad. What you mad about? You don't know. And then you get it at home when they come through the door, mad because somebody did something to them. It's worth noting that Jonah's anger did not manifest in rage and an emotional outburst. His, when we fail to recognize our own anger or what that of others, because we are looking for tangible expressions, physical reactions, verbal explosions, or open hostility. But sometimes your anger can be inside. And when anger is eternalized and quiet and passive, beneath that calm exterior might be a heart that's raging. But it's raged through masked, it's evidenced by high blood pressure, it's got ulcers, you got arthritis, you got insomnia. Jonah was just sitting there, not cursing. He wasn't wringing his hands. He was just sitting over there getting more angry. And just, you ever start thinking about stuff and you start getting angry and angry and start getting more angry? And start thinking about it, retaliation, how I'm going to get them back, how I'm going to take care of this thing, until finally his anger turned inward and became depression. He wanted to die. You need to talk to somebody sometimes, amen? You're not alone. The devil always wants to get you alone to yourself and not let you talk and not let you verbalize it. You need a sounding board. You got to have somebody that can hear from God, somebody that can see for God for you, and you can bounce it off. So sometimes we get so angry we can't hear ourselves. Our thoughts running all over, your mind running all over. Your Bible says casting down what? Reasoning is every high thing that exalts itself against the knowledge. You got to capture all your thoughts. And sometimes this mind will run. You got to be up all night. You're tossing and turning and tossing and turning, and you can't sleep and worried about this and worried about that and stressed out about this and stressed out about that. We got to be able to go to God. Amen. Jonah, he wasn't cursing. He wasn't doing it. He was just internalizing until it begins to come out of your bloodstream. And it comes out of your body. Amen. I don't know. Maybe this thing that afflicted me, maybe it came up out of my body. Maybe it was something hidden stress. That I didn't think I had any stress. I mean, I'm in prayer. I'm in corporate prayer. I'm facing the Lord and stuff. But you never know what's hidden down there. You don't ever know what you're thinking that you're doing the right thing. There's some things that need to be released to God. It's like, oh, well, go on. Our blood pressure goes up. Our pulse goes up. And when that blood pressure goes up, it starts diverting blood from the place where it needs, and then your muscles start tightening, and you start getting them leg cramps. And your strength starts being depleted. And that's what Elijah went through. He went through physical fatigue. That's why the Lord had to send an angel to him and say, "Here, you need some food, man. You didn't battle so much." See, we thank you, Jesus. You just said you fight so many battles in the spirit that you don't realize it's affecting your flesh. Constantly being attacked. I'm constantly under attack from demons all over the world. Constantly being fought. That's why I need prayers and intercessory prayer warriors, because it's a constant. I sleep good most of the time, but then sometimes they come and attack. In the middle of the night, they come attacking. I'm the front line, see, y'all. I'm your covering, so I get hit first. Try to keep you out of the hospital, amen? Yeah. There was a scripture that says, smite the shepherd, and the sheep will scatter. And so you gotta keep your pastors and stuff, your people in prayer. So the encouraging sign of Jonah was Jonah obeyed the command of God while disregarding the heart of God. He obeyed the demand of God while disregarding the heart of God. We can obey what God demands us to do, but we can sometimes disobey his heart. We do things not out of his heart. I got to do this. I got to be here on Sunday morning. I want to stay home on Sunday morning. But you the pastor. You're supposed to be there. No, I got you can't. You can't do that. God can use us in our disobedience, even our resentment and our anger and depression. He can use us to accomplish his will anywhere. The book of Jonah ends with God confronting him and his self-centeredness. You've been concerned about the vine, and you didn't intend to make it grow. Now, Jonah had done nothing to deserve God's provision of the vine. He had done nothing to maintain its blessings. Jesus is our vine. He merely enjoyed the shade. His only concern was that the plant did for him. We are the branches. He is the vine. He gives us life. The essence, Jonah, the only thing you care about is yourself. In this hour, you don't care about the city. You don't care about the inhabitants. You don't care about the cattle. You don't care about the children. God made it clear. You ain't got no right to be angry. Why are you angry when we're not even concerned about Aurora? We're not even concerned about the people in Aurora. We're not concerned about going and bringing people into the house of the Lord. I put on Facebook yesterday, I said there's a lot of words going out, transitioning. I'm transitioning and I'm shifting. But your car is jacked up and you ain't going nowhere because you're on blocks, amen? You just revving up there, run, run, run. The revival is going on over here, run, run, run. Healing is going on here. Ain't nobody getting saved, ain't nobody coming into the church. We're marketing a revival, and you cannot market a revival. You've got to repent, and you got to get holy before God. You got to have one heart. I'm just observing. This is what I'm seeing. I'm seeing all these nice brochures and pictures of this meeting and pictures of this meeting and the TNT night and this kind of night and this kind of night. You can't market a revival. You got to have a heart for God. You got to go into the upper room and pray. And pray that thing in. They're trying to market a revival, and you can't market a revival. Everything is mid-level marketing, this marketing, that marketing, and this marketing. Make it attractive. Make it a catchy saying or something like that. It's called repentance. It's called being humble. It's called being meek. It's called being lowly. It's called just getting before God and praying. Jonah had the right thing. Why are these things against? Because we're not lined up with God. Jesus says, whosoever shall save his life shall lose his life. Whosoever shall lose his life for my sake, he shall save it. I never understood that when I first got saved. I give up my life. I'm going to trust you. I'm going to pay my tithes. I'm going to do your order. I'm going to get my life in right and get it up. I lose my life in you and then I find it. But I'm so used to doing this way, my way. I work. I get my paycheck. I take care of my family. Now you telling me, depend on you. That's a tough one. How many of you know what I'm talking about? You've been doing this stuff all. My wife tell me, remind me a lot of times. See, I was doing good when I was working in Nabisco. Oh, yeah. Making good money. Putting in 16 hours, 12 hours, getting good money. Yeah, it was good money then. But now you're feeling it in your body. Working all them hours. It catches up when you get older. You wake up in the morning and you just don't hop out of bed. You just got to slowly rise. Amen. Get straight a little bit. Amen. And then you take your first step. Amen. You keep living long enough. You're going to know what I'm talking about. Amen. And you just don't move out like a kid. You know, boom, boom, I'm up and jumping. Oh, oh. No, you don't. You get up slow. Oh, Jesus. You lay there about 5 minutes and stretch it and move everything to get to see if everything's still working. Amen. So when you get up out of that bed, because you get up the wrong way, you're going to get caught back there. That thing catch you back there in the back. Yes, sir. See, when we choose to live for ourselves and our own needs and desire, it kills us spiritually and eventually emotionally. When you start living for yourself, when I live for myself, I become resentful when my perceived needs are not met. I find little value in life itself when I'm living for self. The self man has to die in the garden. Adam, where you are? I hid myself. Self got to die. Paul said, I choked myself to death. I literally killed myself. No longer I, but Christ in me. That's the whole key to this whole thing. Why am I blessed? Because I died to self. My life, my self-life, it was a mess. When I look back, all the clubs, all the bars, all the parties, all the crazy stuff I did. I mean, you did some crazy stuff too. Y'all you're drinking some stuff. Beer, scotch, whiskey, gin. We sit in the club, in the military, in the club, when you put it, you take a napkin and put it over glass, and you pour all this garbage in it, and then you put a penny on the top of it, and you take your cigarette, and each person takes a turn to burn a little hole in the napkin. Whoever let the penny fall in it had to drink the whole concoction. That was for fun. You go crazy when you're in your own mind. We lose it all. That's why you got to live for when I live in the spirit. You got to seek to finish. Apostle Paul said it this way. He said, but none of these things move me. Neither I count my life dear to myself, so that I might finish my course with joy and the ministry which I've received in the Lord Jesus Christ to testify the gospel of grace of God. 2 Timothy 4. Aligning yourself with the right people, especially with God and in the ministry. I'm learning and I'm seeing in the scripture that in the church dynamic, you will always have new priests coming in, old priests going out. New people coming in, old people going out. People aligning themselves with this group, aligning themselves with that. It's happened throughout the whole Bible. It's going to happen, continue to happen. This is a training center. We're going to have people coming in and we're going to have people going out. You might as well get used to the nature of the beast. We're here to train and instruct and equip members and ministers and ministries to go out. And hopefully the ones that go out, they go out right and go out doing the work of the kingdom. Amen. And you can only trust, leave them in the hands of the Lord. Amen. We've learned how to just separate and divorce people and let them go. And don't hold on it. Don't hold it in your heart. Because, you know, if they ain't obeying God, how much more they going to obey you? So don't get upset about it. 2 Timothy 4, verse 6 says, I am now ready to be offered. Or the Amplified says, for I'm ready to be sacrificed. My life is about to be poured out as a drink offering. The time of my spirit's release from the body is at hand, and I will go free. I have fought a good fight, worthy, honorable, noble fight. I have finished the race. I have kept firmly held the faith. As to what remains henceforth, there shall be laid for me a victor's crown of righteousness, for being right with God and doing right, which the Lord, righteous judge, will reward me and recompense me on the great day. Not only me only, but also all those who have loved and yearned for and welcomed his appearing, his return. Verse 9, make every effort to come to me soon, for Demas, here it is, has deserted me for the love of this present world, and has gone to Thessalonica, Crescens, and gone to Galatia, Titus. In other words, Demas was one of his leaders, right-hand man. Left him for the world. You're going to find people that are going to come to church. They'll leave because they get frustrated. They don't have a relationship with God. They're not spending time in prayer. I tell you, I know how long people are going to be in this church by how they show up for corporate prayer. I do. If you ain't praying, you ain't staying. Because it's just the type of this, the tack or the type of ministry that this is, there's always a constant pressure, and you always have to be prayed up. Because there's always going to be some kind of attack. It always comes just when you think things are easy and nice and going, boom, here he comes. Bad, upside the head. You ever had somebody slap you upside the head and say, I told you I was going to get you? you had somebody in school, and be 3 weeks later, here they come. Bam! Told you I was going to get you back. That's how the devil does. He's sneaky. He don't come up to your face. He'll come up behind you and sneak up on you. We have to fight a good fight. Know who you are with God. Just get in your relationship with him. You'll always be in the right spot. You'll always be in the right church. You'll always be in the right place, in the right position. But if you let other people begin to influence you and whisper in your ear, well, you should come over here, you should do this, and you ain't talk to God, you're going to get in trouble. You're going to be shipwrecked, lost, and out there. I've had too many people to come up to me years later, after they've left this church, and said, Pastor, you put me to church. You should have preached harder. I'm sorry I didn't listen to you. I've seen people shipwrecked. I said, don't go. Don't take your wife. Don't leave. 6 months later, they're divorced. Dumb decisions because other people are doing it. Or other people. And Aurora is, I'm going to say that Aurora is a city that loves the new. It's got such an independent spirit over these saints, over these people in the house of God. They're so independent, they don't think they need anybody. They can do what they want to do when they want to do it. This is the type of spirit that's over Aurora. I'm telling you, these pastors, these ministers, they come one way, but they think they own the world and they can do it the way they want to do it. But there's a price to be paid for revival. There's a price to be paid to walk in the high places of God. And it don't come easy. It's ABC. Prayer, fasting, seeking the face of the Lord, worship, reading God's word. It don't come no easier. You can come up with a program. You can come up with a brochure. You can come up with this click. You can come up with this group. You can come up with this angle. It don't work. It's going to be straight on, face to face with God, listening to him and letting him protect you. Stand on your feet. Let me stop right here. Why are these things against me? Because we make the wrong decisions. We have communion. Amen. Just go ahead and stand anyway. Aziz, where's Aziz at? Aziz, come back here. Oh. Oh, you're looking for communion. Oh, okay. But there has to come a time we make a choice, y'all. The first thing is you got to do it God's way. With God, there's no plan B. It's just plan A, my way or the highway. You do it God's way, submit to him, do things in order, he will make sure that your life is blessed. He makes sure your life is blessed. Can anybody attest that when you got lined up with God, things started to happen the right way? Yeah. When you didn't get lined up with God, everything just went wrong, and you trying to figure out why I keep, you got a bag of holes. I mean, like every time something you put money in your pocket, go out, you got a hole in it, and you know, lost this and lost that. But when you get lined up with God, things start happening. So we got to get into the right alignment and stay in the right alignment in the house of God. We got to get out our finance. When you're going through financially, as I said, the traveling companion to depression is debt. Debt and depression go hand in hand. Debt brings bills, it brings depression. And it puts you in a place of hopelessness and despair. I grew up, there were times when I said, when I first got saved, I started paying my tithes and I was still getting cursed. It was like, what's going on here? And I found the scripture says, God is not mocked. Whatsoever man soweth, that shall he reap. Even though I got saved, I was still reaping some stuff that I had sold before. But once that crop was killed off and dead, and my new harvest started coming up, the new seeds that I was planting came up, and kingdom seeds, man, it was like the Midas touch. You know, everything you touch turned to gold.
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2: 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Or look me up on Facebook, Apostle Albert Buford on Facebook. Beloved, I'd be remiss if I didn't take the time to pray for you today. Perhaps you've never accepted Jesus as Lord and Savior and you've been listening around on the other side of the world. Romans 10 verse 9 and 10 makes it a very simple plan of salvation. He said that if thou shalt confess with thy mouth the Lord Jesus, thou shalt believe in thy heart that God has raised him from the dead, thou shalt be saved. For with the heart man believes unto righteousness, and with the mouth confession is made unto salvation. The heart is the place where your spirit, soul, and body come together, the place where you think, your emotions, your will, your mind. And when you make it up in your heart and believe that Jesus died, you confess unto righteousness. I want you to say this prayer with me. Just say this after me. Say, Father, in the name of Jesus, I come to you as a sinner. I repent of my sins. I believe Jesus died for my sins, was buried, and he rose again. And he is seated on the right hand of the Father. Holy Spirit, come into my life and live your life through me. I submit myself to God and resist the devil. And according to your word, by faith, I am saved. Well, praise God. And welcome to the kingdom of God and the family of God. Send me a note or let me know that you've become born again or you just have some questions. My mailing address is Apostle Albert Buford, P.O. Box 1881. That's Albert Buford, B-U-F-O-R-D, P.O. Box 1881, Aurora, Illinois, 60507. That's P.O. Box 1881, Aurora, Illinois, 60507. Well, this is the end of today's broadcast, but until next time, keep standing on the wall and watching.
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welcome, beloved, to today's broadcast of Watchmen Upon the Wall. Isaiah 62, verse 6 and 7 says, I have set up watchmen upon thy wall, O Jerusalem, which shall never hold their peace day or night. Ye that make mention of the Lord, keep not silence, and give him no rest, till he establish, and till he make Jerusalem a praise in all the earth. Well, beloved, I'm your host, Apostle Albert Buford, founder and pastor of New Heart Worship Center International, and the founder of GAPIM, G-A-P-I-M, Global Apostolic and Prophetic International Ministries, headquartered at 1750 Jericho Road, Aurora, Illinois, USA. For the last 25 years, I've traveled the nations doing healing and deliverance crusades, teaching, prophesying, ordaining fivefold ministers in Africa, India, South America. So I want you to get ready with a pen and paper and your Bible for a time of teaching, preaching, prophetic and apostolic present-day revelation of the Word of God from the Kingdom of God. I want you to stay tuned at the end of this message. I'll be sharing with you how to reach me, how to correspond with me, and I'm sure you're going to be blessed by today's message. Let's get ready to go into the message right now. Chapter 16, verse 15 says, Now he said, Go ye in all the world, preach the gospel. He that believeth and is baptized shall be saved. Not might, but shall be saved. He that believeth not shall be damned. And these signs shall follow them that believe. In my name they shall cast out devils. They shall speak with new tongues. They shall take up serpents. If they drink any deadly thing, it shall not hurt them. They shall lay hands on the sick and they shall recover. He didn't say they might recover. He said they shall recover. So the first requirement is you have to be a believer. He that believeth on me, in my name, they shall cast out devils. So that's one of the signs. They shall speak with new tongues, another sign. And they shall take up serpents. And that don't mean tempt God, going around trying to grab a cobra. Amen. It's like what Apostle Paul, when he accidentally went to pick up a stick in the fire, a serpent bit him on the hand. That didn't kill him. Amen? So you don't go around being, the guy got killed was 6 months ago down in Alabama, in the hills of Alabama, you know, those snake handlers. They be dancing and then under the power of the Holy Ghost, the snake bit him and killed him. The pastor. So I ain't messing with no snakes. Amen? Most of us, if we see a gardener snake, we're going to run. Amen. Hallelujah. I've seen a cobra, and you don't want to see a cobra. I was in the military, and I was in Thailand, and I was in the munitions area. We have munitions there. We have tents where we had fuses for bombs, and we had a tent where we had 20 millimeter, and we had a tent. And it was in the jungle. I mean, we had cleared, you know, there was no tree. And I'm walking down this path, and this cobra jumped up in front of me. He was about from here to where Lauren was. And he was about 10 foot tall by the time he lifted that hood up. I said, See you, don't want to be you. I said, ain't going to be no bombs put together today. I'm not going up in there. No, sir. And that thing roared like a lion. I thought, you know, they were quiet. They sounded like a lion roaring. The sound that they make. I said, ooh. And I said, no, thank you. And I had a gun on me, too. I ain't that accurate. Amen. I had 38 on my hip. And I said, you can have your jungle, sir. I'm out of here. Verse 19, so when after the Lord had spoken to them, he was received up into heaven and sat on the right hand of God. And they went forth, preached everywhere, and the Lord working with them, confirming with signs following. Amen. So the Bible says that Jesus is the same yesterday, today, and forever. And what has happened, and there are many that bring the message of the gospel of salvation, of healing to the public, but is obscured by their putting on a grand show. Look at me, I'm the great healer, I'm the great one. Christ healed everyone that came to him. Does God heal the sinner and the saint as well? Let's look at some scripture so you can see. Because the church has been teaching about you things you can't get healed unless you save. That ain't true. Look at Luke 9, verse 9, verse 10 and 11. It says, and the apostles, when they were returned, told him all that they had done, and he took them and went aside privily to a desert place belonging to the city called Bethsaida. And the people, when they knew it, followed him. He received them and spake unto them of the kingdom of God
and he healed them that needed healing. He spoke of them. He didn't talk about who I was, how great I am, the Messiah. I am the anointed one. He talked to them about a kingdom. A kingdom is simply this. It is a domain of a king. And so what Jesus was saying, there is a kingdom that you can't see. It's a spiritual kingdom. But in that kingdom, you have healing, you have deliverance, you have financial, you have protection by angels, you have all the divine health. You have everything in that kingdom. You have a police force. You have the angels in force. You got a certain rights as a citizen of a kingdom. And so that's what happened. Jesus said, I'm calling you to be apostles now. I'm sending you forth. Go and tell the people of the kingdom of heaven that they don't have to be sick anymore. They don't have to be poor anymore. They don't have to be weak anymore. He said, everything that they need is in this kingdom. And so that's what they would do in the old days. They would send emissaries. In fact, the Romans would send an emissary to a nation and say, we are the Romans. We are the most greatest nation on the face of the earth, and we're going to come and conquer you. Now, you can fight, or either you can obey. Now, here's going to the rules of our kingdom. Our kingdom says if we command you to carry our coat, you're supposed to carry it for a mile, and then you can put it down. Our kingdom says you have to pay your taxes. You got to give to Caesar what belongs. They begin to come and say, you're going to do all of these things. And so Jesus said, I'm going to go in. I'm going to send you to be ambassadors. And you're going to tell them that there's a kingdom coming that suffered violence and the violent take it by force. But everything in my kingdom, this is how it's going to operate. Now, you can submit or you can go to hell. It's one or the other. And so as he was preaching in Matthew 12:15, and then the Bible says, when Jesus knew it, he withdrew himself thence, and great multitudes followed him, and he healed them all. It said he healed everybody. Everybody. He healed them all. Nobody walked away sick. Nobody walked away infirm. Acts 10:38 says how God anointed Jesus of Nazareth with the Holy Ghost and with power, who went about doing good, healing all that were oppressed of the devil, for God was with him. See, the devil can oppress you. He can possess you. He can suppress you. He can do all kind of things to you if you don't know that he's there. Oppress, it's a word, dynamizomai, to be demonized. And as I said, many can go back in the tapes and archives, I said when they first went into Iraq and they sent the soldiers in Iraq, and I said, they will win the war, but they don't understand the enemy that they're fighting, because Iraq is a 1040 window. Iraq is the last stronghold of Satan in the earth. That region, Syria, Iraq, Iran, is full of devils. It's full of demons. And so now we sent our soldiers into this place that didn't know spiritual warfare. All they know is to shoot a gun. And so now they're all coming back with postpartum traumatic stress disorder. They're coming back demonized. That's what it is. It's just they just have demons of suicide, and the demons make them want to kill themselves. And these spirits have gotten on them, because anytime there's a war, there's always demons. Demons love blood. They got to have blood. They at the shedding of blood. They always wanted to shed blood. Demons love blood. But Jesus' blood was perfect blood. They don't like his blood. Amen. They see his blood. Their blood burns them up. But they are there, and they oppress people. You can be oppressed. That's a sign of sickness. When you're oppressed, when you're pressed down and you're oppressed, you feel discouraged, you feel suicidal, you feel disillusioned, discouraged. All of these spirits are pounding against you, telling you, you need to kill yourself. You're just not going to get out of this situation. Though they came to Jesus was enough, they were not asked what church you belong to, what synagogue you belong to. They were not asked, what kind of worship do you subscribe to? Are you contemporary? Are you temporary? Are you Pentecostal? Are you apostolic? Are you prophetic? They weren't asked all of that. They came to him. That's all that they needed to do to be satisfied. He never told them that they were being perfected in character by having that sickness. You hear a lot of people, I don't hear people say, the Lord just got me going through it. He's just trying to teach me something. Listen, I don't need no guy that's going to teach me how to be sick. I don't need to be sick. He ain't trying to teach you nothing. The devil beating you up. That's if anything is happening, or God's hand is not on you because you're in rebellion. But he's not trying to teach you anything by sickness. He came to give life. So why would he want to put sickness on you? He gave his disciples power to heal sick. Luke 10:5-9.
He said, when you go into a house, say unto it, peace be unto you. And if they receive you there, your peace shall rest upon it. He said, this is healing. You accepted me as Lord and Savior. I'm giving you power. I'm putting my spirit in you. And I want you to go and heal the sick. Now, when you go and you go over to Shamika's house and they fighting and cussing and having a fit up in there, and you can go in there and cut the atmosphere with a knife. You know how when some people, you go to somebody's door, you knock on the door and you can feel it. Oh, y'all fighting. I'll come back later. Hey, man, I ain't stand up in here. You can feel it. But God, Jesus said, my presence is in you. So when you step in the door and they receive you in the door, peace will come in there automatically. Just your presence coming into the room will cause devils to flee. Your peace, he said, I'm reading out of Luke 10, verse 6. He said, if the Son of Peace be there, if the Son of Peace be there, if you can sense my presence in that room, your peace shall rest upon it. If not, it shall return to you again. And in the same house remain, eating, drinking, and such things as they give, for the labor is worthy of his hire. Don't go from house to house. Just go in the place, and whatsoever city you enter in, there they receive you, eat such things set before you. Heal the sick that are therein, and say unto them, the kingdom of God has come nigh unto you. So here was the thing. This was the key to the evangelism that they had. They went to a house, and if the people received them, and if the apostle or the disciple sensed the presence of God there, he said, stay there. I'm there. He said, and when you sense that presence, if there's some sickness or disease in that house, heal them all and say, the kingdom of God has come unto you. Because he said, I'm going to confirm what you're doing. So that's one of the things of that. How many ever talked to somebody? You were talking to somebody on the street, you ain't seen them in a long time, and all of a sudden you start talking about the Lord. All of a sudden, scriptures start running out of your mouth. You start, man, where is this coming from? Scriptures just started coming out. You know, you tell them, you know, I've been through that, and I know what it is. That was the presence of God there. And when you sense that, when you're talking to somebody, and you can start seeing a little tear in their eye, a little conviction there, that's the time to say, hey, you need to get saved right now. God made it so easy that you don't even have to try to make them get saved. He said, just start talking to them, and if you can sense it or see it, tell them the kingdom of God has come to you right now. I've done it all over the world. I see it all over time. Just boom, and they get saved. It's just that simple. You don't have to do it. He said, they made it easy. He said, I'm going to give you the power. I'm going to give you the authority to do what it is. Does God heal instantaneous? Or does God not heal instantaneous? Let's look at the scripture. Mark chapter 8, verse 22. Some healings are instantaneous. You can just lay hands on somebody and boom. I've laid hands on people down in Florida at the revival down in Florida, and they asked me, the pastors, to pray for people, and the people would start coming up. And when I laid hands on, I laid hands on several people that were deaf. I just took my finger in the air and said, be open. And they heard automatically. And then all of a sudden, my line got long. There were 5-6 people on altar prayer. Everybody got in my line. And people were falling on the floor. And some of them I didn't even touch. I just got ready to reach out, and they just fell back. God was doing the work. It wasn't me. I was just looking at it. And somebody said, you must have did this before. I said, yeah, I've done it before, but this is God doing this. I ain't knocking people down. God's doing that. He's just looking for willing vessels. If you just be willing, he'll use you. Mark 8, 22. And he came to Bethesda, and they bring a blind man to him and besought him to touch him. And he took the blind man by the hand, led him out of the town. Why did he do that? Because a lot of unbelievers around him. And he spit on his eyes. And when he had spit on his eyes, he put his hands up and asked him if he saw. And looked up and said, I see men as trees walking. After that, he put his hands upon his eyes, looked up on him, and he was restored and saw very clearly. He had to work a miracle because the guy, he said, I see me as a tree. In other words, blurred. His vision was blurred. He still was blind, but he couldn't really make out the shapes. And Jesus had to lay hands on him. But he had to take him out of there because he had to do a creative miracle. Now, we know that Jesus, that the guy at the pool of Bethesda, there was a guy blind at the pool of Bethesda where Jesus spit into the clay. That was a creative miracle.
In other words, that man did not have eye sockets. So we are made out of the dirt. So Jesus took some dirt, the Zoe breath of God, and spit on it, put it on his eyes and said, go wash in the pool of Siloam. And the man was healed. Because that healing was a healing of obedience. If the man hadn't went and done what he was told, he probably wouldn't have saw. There are different instantaneous healings

figs on you, and you're supposed to have figs when I want to eat. And so when he came back the next day, the disciples walking by, they say, hey, ain't that the tree? It didn't dry up by the roots. Some healings take time. He said, go and heal the sick. Go and cure the sick. The word cure is therapeutal. In other words, some people, you have to work at healing them. Some people, it takes a little while. When you have a car accident or something, they take you over to therapy. You got to go through the pain. And they say the pain is going to be painful, but that pain is going to help you get well. I don't understand it. How does pain help you get better? Amen. But they make you stretch. They make you do things. It's painful. But eventually, if you keep doing it, and the muscles begin to contract and you start walking, you're able to walk again. So he cursed the fig tree. One disease may be stricken at the root as it evidences in the body to wither. Sometimes when we pray for people, we prayed for people that were healed of cancer right away. Ann Miller came in, and when we were over at the gymnasium, they had to carry her in. She had lost so much weight, she couldn't barely walk. And they carried her into the gymnasium. She was bringing her, and I believe Pastor Wilson went back to the back door and laid hands on her, and she was healed. She was ready to die, but she was healed. And then there's been other people that we've laid hands on, and they died. Does that mean I stopped laying hands on them because they died? No. I prayed for a man in Joliet. I went over there and asked me, somebody asked me to come pray for him. And I went to the hospital, and the Holy Ghost said, he's full of bitterness and unforgiveness. And I told the man, I said, sir, the Lord wants to heal you. He said, but you're full of bitterness and unforgiveness, and you need to forgive the person that hurt you. He said, I will never forgive them. He said, I'm never going to forgive them. I said, well, ain't nothing I can do. Next day, he was dead. He died in that bitterness. God wanted to heal him, but he refused to let that begin. See, bitterness is part of cancer. Bitterness causes cancer. Unforgiveness and bitterness will cause cancer. Hebrews said, at least a root of bitterness springing up defile you. Hebrews 5:12. So you can't afford in this hour to be bitter at nobody, mad at nobody. You just got to forgive them and go on about your business. Amen. Does God always heal? The Bible says there's no darkness in him at all. He is healing. He is life. Can darkness come out of light? Can sickness come out of health? Nope. Is death born of life? The issue resolves itself into of what was the redemption of Jesus Christ constituted? What existing powers does he promise to destroy? He said, for this cause did the Son of Man come, that he might destroy the works of the devil. The first sin, when Jesus' redemption is complete, sin is gone. When you repent and he receives you, your sin is gone, right? The Bible says through sin, death entered into the world. When Adam and Eve were in the garden, they were fine. But when they sinned or rebelled against God and partook of the fruit, sin entered into the garden. Sin started, opened up the door for the spirit of death to come into the garden. From that moment, they begin to die. They died spiritually. The spirit man, when they sinned against God and God put them out of the garden, the spirit man began to die. Actually, the spirit man was arrested and put in jail by Satan. The spirit man was cut off in Adam from God. Adam was a mind, body, and spirit. He was in the garden. The spirit man sinned against God. God said, I'll not talk to you again. Separated himself, sent him out of the garden, because if he would have allowed Adam to stay in the garden and partake of the tree of life while he was in sin, we would never have been redeemed. He would never have been able to redeem mankind back to himself. He would have been perpetually, eternally sin, in sin. We would have never been redeemed. Thank God for Jesus Christ, amen. And God put him out of the garden, amen. Sometimes you got to put folks out, amen, to keep them from messing up, amen. He put him out, he said, get out. Because if you partake of the tree of life while you're in this sin state,

0: Mankind would never be redeemed. So he had to put him out and come up with another plan. Romans, I want you to see this. Romans 5, verse 12 and 13. He said, wherefore, as by one man sin entered into the world, by Adam, one man, sin entered into the world, and death by sin. So death passed upon all men, for that all have sinned. Verse 13, for until the law, sin was in the world. Until the law, sin was in the world. There was no law when Adam sinned in the garden. The law came after Moses. So sin was in the world all the time. Men were, they lived a long time, but they still had to die. But sin is not imputed when there is no law. Sickness is a incipient of death. In other words, death in process. He healed all those that were oppressed of the devil. The woman that had the spirit of infirmity for 18 years. She had a spirit of infirmity. In other words, she was hunched back and she walked around like in the store like that. They can't straighten their back up. They were hunched, they're stuck in there. That was a spirit of infirmity that had taken her and literally caused her to bend over, and it was in her back, controlling the back muscles and the nerves and the spinal column. Spirit. 18 years she had a spirit. It wasn't because she didn't believe. It was a demon that was in her back. Demons can get in your body. You're made out of dirt, and the Bible says, serpent, of the dirt you shall eat. Demons love to try to get into our bodies because in the spirit realm, it's cold, it's dry, it's hot. They don't get any rest, and so they look for a warm body to get into. We open up the door when we sin. They come in. They have a right to come in. But anyway, this woman had a spirit of infirmity, and he immediately touched her on the back, and she straightened up. Prayed for a lady in India, in the northern part of India. She came in. She was in the meeting. I was teaching on the prophetic, and she came up for healing, and she was bent over like this. Little old lady. She was about 80, almost about 78, 80 years old. She was real skinny. You know, and she was bent over like that. When I laid hands on her back, she straightened up and ran around the place. Now I'm sitting there, wow, God, did I do that? I didn't do that. You did that. Anyone, you know, I wasn't trying to impress anybody. I was just doing what he said. Lay hands on the sick, and they shall recover. And I just laid hands on them, and God straightened her up. And it was for a testimony. Then people started coming from everywhere. They wanted to be healed. The last enemy to be destroyed, as the scripture says, is death. Everybody's afraid of dying. But for the Christian, death is a doorway into eternal life. For us, I don't know why you're afraid to die. Jesus has the keys to death and hell. He owns death. Everybody's got an appointment with the cemetery. You ain't gonna cancel it. You ain't gonna get out of it. Well, you better be ready. Amen. Jesus said, I come to give you life and more abundantly. 1 Corinthians 15, 25, he must reign till he put all enemies on his feet. The last enemy that shall be destroyed is death. Do you understand you're going to live for eternity? You're living eternally now. If you're born again, you are living eternally now. This shell, this spacesuit, what we call earth suit, is going to fall back into the ground. But you, what you understand, what you see, what you comprehend, your spirit man, goes to be back with God. This is just a suit. Pull you out of that suit. Look just like you, but like a ghost, but he put you in this suit. You're in an earth suit. You're alien, the Bible says. You're from another place, another kingdom. So when somebody say you're alien, you say, I'm an alien. I don't belong in this earth realm. I'm just passing through. Amen. How many seen one of them old science movies, you know, when the aliens are coming and they look like us? And what was it? They would clone people and stuff. And then there were aliens in their way. Can't you see them? They're aliens. Well, if God was to open up your eyes, you'll see the demons and spirits. 1 John 3 says, he that committeth sin is of the devil. For the devil sinned from the beginning. For this purpose, the Son of God was manifest, that he might destroy the works of the devil. Whosoever is born of God doth not commit sin, for his seed remaineth in him. He cannot sin because he is born of God. Okay, let me break it down. In Adam and Eve in the garden, there was no law. It was just sin. Moses comes along, goes up to the mountain. God gives him 10 commandments. Thou shalt not covet your husband, your wife, your neighbor. You should not steal. You should not commit adultery. You should not murder. And he gave him all these commandments. This was the law. Then he gave him the book of Leviticus and the book of Numbers. All these laws. And why did God give him the law? He said, I'm giving you these laws to show you you can't keep them. That you need a salvation. You need a savior to keep you. Because you cannot keep all these laws. And they couldn't. Every time God delivered them, they went back into sin. Every time Israel got free, they went back into sin. Every time they got in rebellion, they got in idolatry, they got in fornication, they got in all this stuff. So God said, you can't keep these laws. He said, I'm sending you Moses. I'm sending you Abraham. I'm sending you Daniel. I'm sending you David. I'm sending you Solomon. I'm sending all these people to deliver you, and none of y'all can keep the law. He said, what I got to do is I got to send my son Jesus to fulfill the law. And so what Jesus did, said, okay, we got all these laws here. You can't keep them. Here, I'm going to shed my blood for you. I'm going to die for you. I'm going to fulfill the law. Now that I've died for you, you don't have to listen to the law anymore. He said, if you try to keep these laws, you're going to be in sin. He said, but if you receive my spirit, you're going to come over to the throne of grace. And I put my spirit in you, you ain't going to want to sin. He said, if I'm in you, and if you truly receive me, you're not going to want to sin. I'm going to help you not to sin. I'm going to put my spirit in you, the comforter, and he shall teach you how to walk in this earth realm without sinning. Now, can we sin even though we have the Holy Ghost? Oh, yeah. Can we cuss? We get some cussing, saints. We can do anything we want in the law, but we choose not to because him that set us free from the bondages, we don't want to break his heart. I don't. It took me a long time to get free of all those devils. Now I want to run back to them? Nah, I ain't running back to them devils. No. No, no, no. Sin, sickness, death are doomed. Doomed to death by the decree of Jesus. Sin and death and sickness are a triple curse from the devil. That's the only way he operates, is through sin. Heaven is sinless. Heaven is sickless. Heaven is deathless. There's no death in heaven. This is the ultimate of Christ's redemption. So we just need to help ourselves, avail ourselves to the power that's in heaven, bring it from heaven into the earth realm and walk in this realm of divine health. Jesus did not heal the sick in order to coax them to be Christians. He healed the sick because it was his nature to heal. He is love. He couldn't help but heal people because that's who he is. He's love, compassion. He healed the sick. So sin, sickness, and disease has already been doomed. They're covered under the blood. The Bible says everywhere he went, virtue went out of him and he healed them all. Luke 6 and 9. The presence of God went out of him and he healed saint or sinner. That woman that went and touched the hem of his garment, it didn't say she was a Christian. She had spent all her money on doctor bills, pills, and every concoction they try to make up with. But when she touched the virtue of Christ, it healed her. That same virtue is in you. You believe it? The same Holy Ghost that was in Jesus is in you and me. And when you step out in faith and do what he said, go heal the sick, that virtue. I was ministering somewhere, I don't know where I was, somewhere in Africa, and there was a lot of people around me. And I was praying for people, but somebody touched me. A pastor was with me, and somebody else was helping catch and stuff like that. And somebody just touched me. I said, somebody touched me. He said, well, a lot of people touched me. I said, no, somebody. I felt a virtue leave out of me. And I turned around, and a lady, and she started crying, and God set her free right there. But the key was, I ain't doing nothing. I'm over here doing this. And she snuck up behind me and touched me, and she got healed. Was not by my great power? No. I'm just being obedient. And the Spirit of God was upon me and in me to do that. Now understand. Minister Deacon Tracy Stacy, she talked the other day on how she meets so many people that don't know Jesus. They say, I know Jesus, but they're not filled with the Spirit. They're not filled with the Holy Ghost. And it's just, and they're just struggling and going through and not being filled. That's why we have so many people leave the church, because they get saved, but they don't get filled. You got to get filled with the Holy Spirit and the power of God. You got to have him. You can't make it in this end time without him. It's too too rough. If you turn on CNN, everybody getting shot. They're cutting off people's heads. It's all bad news. The economy, ain't nobody got no jobs. People getting shot and just stabbed. And you, when you got the peace of God, you just say, okay, thank you, Lord. It's going to be an opportunity for me to minister to somebody. I'm not afraid. I'm not full of fear. God didn't give me the spirit of fear, but of power, love, and self-control. So I got all of this. So he's love. He healed the saint and sinner alike. And it wasn't because you got to be in a certain church to go heal somebody. Mark 9:38, John answered and said, Master, we saw one casting out devils in thy name, and he's not following us. And we forbade him because he's not following us. And Jesus said, forbid him not, for there is no man which shall do a miracle in my name that can speak evil of me. For he that is not against us is on our part. See, the church tried to make healing as a requirement in order for you to get you to join their church. Never seen me in these last 25 years ever heal anybody on this altar and then say, you need to be a member of this church right now. Like, take your healing and go praise God. You got it. You freely we receive, freely we give. Many, like I said, they wanted to be a requirement to get healed. In fact, a lot of churches don't need preaching healing now. At the pool, Jesus asked the man if he can heal him. Give me the privilege to heal you. And the man started making excuses. He said, you want to be healed? He said, I ain't got nobody put me in the water. He said, man, I'm asking you, want to be healed? I ain't got everybody get in the water for me. I don't even get a chance. I'm laying here and nobody helped me. Everybody diving in the pool before I get in there. And only one person got healed when the angel came down and troubled the water. If you happen to be there, you got healed. You were the first one in the water. You would get your healing. But nowadays, anybody can come get healing now. He told him, he healed him, and he said, go and sin no more. He didn't say, go and tell Bishop so-and-so and go join their church. He said, go and sin no more. He was saying, you in this position, and you got in this position, because sin was in your life. Now, I healed you. If you go back out there and start smoking them cigarettes again, marijuana and cocaine going to come and possess you. He said, don't go sin no more, because you're going to be in a worse state than what you are now. That's what Jesus told all of them when he healed. He said, go and sin no more. Don't go. If you open up that door, sickness is going to come in. Keep the door closed on sickness. See, the devil is like them flies. You ever seen them flies when you try to go out the screen door? And they be hanging around the screen door. As soon as you open the screen door, the inside. And my wife has a fit when she sees one. Oh, fly, fly, fly. I killed two of them this morning. They were asleep. Pow! One of them hit so hard I couldn't find him. Amen. He just went to pieces, ain't it? Many were healed by Peter's shadow. Peter wasn't passing out church cards. James 5, verse 14 says this. Is any sick among you? Let them call for the elders of the church. Let them pray over him, anointing him with oil in the name of the Lord. And the prayer of faith shall save the sick. And the Lord shall raise him up. And if he has committed sins, they shall be forgiven him. Then verse 16, confess your faults one to another. Pray for one another that you may be healed. The effectual, fervent prayer of a righteous man availeth much. If you're sick, he said, call for the elders of the church. He didn't say, if there's sin in their lives, they'll be saved. They'll be forgiven. The prayer of faith. What is the prayer of faith? The prayer of faith is Romans chapter 10, verse 9 and 10. If y'all shall confess with your mouth, Jesus Christ has died, you shall be saved. For with the mouth, confession is made unto salvation. And with the heart, unto righteousness. He said, if you believe that Jesus died and rose again and is sitting on the right hand of the Father, we just read the scripture that he's sitting on the right hand of the Father, you shall be saved. He made it that simple. He didn't make it hard. He made it easy. He said, then I'm going to send the Holy Ghost, the Comforter, and he shall be in you. And he shall teach you and show you things that the Father says. He will not speak of himself. He will only show you things of heaven. So that's why she was saying, write down your dreams, because a lot of dreams come from heaven. God can't get your attention during the day. You're too hard-headed. You want to do your own thing. So God's got to come in your dreams and show you what you need to be doing. How many ever had dreams where God, you have dreams you remember, like they were like, wow, that was awesome. That's God speaking. Because in Job, he said, he tries to speak to us, but we don't want to hear it during the day. We're busy doing our thing. He said, so I got to come in the nighttime and give you a dream. And now notice now the devil's a counterfeiter. He'll come and give you a nightmare. So I got a whole teaching on dreams too, to understand dreams that you dream. There's a lot to that too. Healing is evidence of God's forgiveness. Heaven's testimony that there are sins, our sins are remembered no more. Jesus created miracles to secure the sick. The blind had no eye from birth. He used dirt because that was man's original creation, was out of dirt. So he took dirt and he did a miracle. That type of miracle, he did dirt. One guy, he put dirt in. Other guy, he said, spit on. Some people, he did other strange things to. Other guy, he just told me, hey, stretch your hand forth. Man had a withered hand. He said, put forth your hand. Man stuck his hand, and his hand straightened right up. They come in, we don't try to put God in a box. Any way you want to heal me, Lord, heal me. I don't care. But the devil will tell you, well, you're old, and you know you got arthritis, and you know you got this and that. Well, arthritis ain't of God. It's from the devil. And even if you did have arthritis, you got old, and God still heal you. If you believe it, okay, so what? The cushions and discs in your knees, so they all wore out. You wore your knees out, working all them jobs and working all your life, and you wore the cartilage out. They'll put you some more in there. You go to the auto dealer, don't you? They fix you up, wreck your car, they bang the dents out and put new tires on it and new shocks on it, and new engine, new wires and everything. God do the same thing. He said, you are fearfully and wonderfully made. He said, your very hairs are numbered. He said, you are written in the book of life. He said, everything about you is written in the book. There's a manual on you. You don't think God made replacement parts? You got replacement parts? Get you some replacement parts. Be like this guy. You see the guy driving a 1989 Bonneville and got 20-folds on him. Old raggedy car, but he all dressed up. Amen. Hey, I might be raggedy, but I'm all dressed up. Hallelujah. They got more money in the tires than the car is worth. Healing is not always instant. The person's spirit has to be charged first. Then faith has to be activated. The woman with the issue of blood had faith to be healed. Where faith and power meet, there's a reaction. Just like when you put a screwdriver across a positive and negative pole, when your faith and your power meet, power is generated in the spirit realm. Things begin to take place. Creation begins to take place. So you got to get your faith activated to believe that God wants you healed. In fact, it's against God's law for you to be sick. It's against the kingdom law for you to be sick. So if you're sick, you're sick illegally. Does God will heal a cold. He'll heal an ingrown toenail. He'll heal a wart. Heal a pain. It ain't nothing too small for God to heal. Paul had anointed clothes. The Bible says Paul would take handkerchiefs off his body and people would be healed. He would wear a handkerchief and he would give them to them and the person that they put it on the sick would be healed. There's a power that is generated in a saint of God, and when you have the power of God in you and by your faith you can be healed. Jesus said, he that receiveth me, men receive Jesus in their heart, is one that you receive him as a lover. You got to receive him. It's an affectionate relationship. It's a men must obey because they love God. That's why when you love somebody, you do what they want to do. You try to please them. His love and his power redeems us from sickness and disease. And we're redeemed from death. Redemption from sin, sickness, death constitutes man's deliverance from the bondage to Satan and his kingdom. And establishes that he delivered us out of the kingdom of darkness and brought us into the kingdom of light. Jesus healed by his word. The man came to him and said, my daughter is grievously sick. And he said, but you don't have to come to my house. Just send the word and be healed. You can pray for somebody on the phone. I pray for people in California and they've been healed. I pray for people around the world and they get delivered on the telephone. There's no distance with God in the spirit realm. In fact, God is not even in our time system. He's outside of time. He gave time to man so we can manage, know how to number our days. But he's not in time. He created time for man. He's in eternity. He's just there. He just is. And so everybody's got a time clock. When you're born into this earth, your time clock starts ticking. You got so many days on this earth realm. I said, I'm going to give you 70 years if you take care of your body. Now, if you take care of your body, you can be here longer. And then he said in Isaiah, he said, it's going to come a time when people live to be 100. Are people living to be 100 nowadays? A lot more people are living to be older now than when I was a kid. Folks are being 100 now, they'll be 102, 105. They're living, the scriptures are being fulfilled, right? And you can live a long life. But if we tear these bodies up before we get there, you can't put everything in this body. When I go in there on my gas tank, it says put regular gas. It says don't put no E85. You put that E85 in there, you're going to tear up the engine. You put diesel in there, you're going to tear up the engine. You got to put the right fuel in there. If you keep putting these hamburgers in there and the chips and them tacos and the garbage in there, you're going to tear up your transmission. Amen. Hallelujah. Your engine ain't going to run right. Amen. You're going to be down to a four cylinder. You had a six cylinder. Now you're down to four cylinders. Amen. Heart half pumping with half of your heart gone. They got to do surgery on you to put the balloon inside, put stents all inside and keep you going because you put all that garbage in this machine. This is a fearfully one. He said, I'm giving you the herbs and fruit and stuff to keep this body right. And here you go creating stuff. You got synthetic foods now. You got hormone chicken now. You got crazy stuff with antibacterial chicken. You don't know what you're eating nowadays. In the old days, they just went by faith. Amen. Give me some lard and some grease. And we just bacon grease and chicken grease and lard and fried everything up. And they was having living a good life. Now we're going through this processed synthetic stuff and it's killing us. You see, lettuce all the time. Now they tell you, don't eat lettuce. Amen. Eat spinach. Eat the green stuff. Not the raw. Like you said, lettuce ain't got no nutritional value whatsoever. The iceberg. It's crunchy, but you like it. Amen. Good on your sand. Amen. Like you're getting some vegetables or something. You ain't getting nothing. No nourishment at all. Amen. Change your eating habits. So you don't have to come in the prayer line. I'm telling you the truth. I've prayed. I had a prayer line in Joliet. And the Holy Spirit spoke to me. I mean, the line was from here to the back wall. And everybody coming up there, high blood pressure, sugar diabetes. And the Lord spoke to me and said, tell my people to stop going through those drive-thrus. Because that's what we eat on the run. We just, oh, that's easy. Well, but you're killing your body, though. And then you want to come in the prayer line for healing. It ain't going to help. You got to change your eating habits. Go get you some colon cleanse. Get you some water. And straighten this body back out. Amen. Stop eating all that junk. Stop eating all that stuff. Stuff give you gas. All the sweets, all the sugars. Now I'm teaching about healing now. I'm trying to help you now. You got to eat healthy. He said, I'm giving you herbs and trees. He said, if you follow, everything is in the Bible that we need that pertains to life. People don't want to go to the Bible. He said, I'm giving you herbs and seeds after this kind. You eat this. Don't eat stuff with the cloven hooves. Leave them big hogs alone. Amen. Leave that pork alone. Don't mess with the big porky. Amen. Leave them alone. It's okay once in a while, but don't leave porky alone. Say, now I'm meddling now, huh? Was that the cow with the sign, eat the other meat? Or was that the pig with the, eat more chicken. And the chickens, you don't want to eat the chickens. Because they got so many hormones and their chicken wings big as a turkey thigh. Now something to tell you something now. When you got chicken wings looking like a turkey wing, something is wrong with that chicken. I saw on Facebook, I don't know how true it was, but they showed a picture of a chicken that had four legs. They've been experimenting with trying to produce more chicken, so they got chicken with four legs. They are doing that. They're alternating genes and stuff. Four legs. Everybody get a drumstick. Four times in the gospel it says that he healed the masses. He said, if you touch and agree anything on earth, it'll be done for you by the Father which is in heaven. Verily, verily, I say unto thee, he that believeth on me, the works that I do shall he also do, and greater works than these shall he do, because I go to my Father. And whatsoever you ask in my name, that will I do, and the Father will be glorified. If you ask anything in my name, I will do it. John 14:12. And then in Matthew 17:20, he said, Jesus said, because of your unbelief, for verily I say unto you, if you have faith as a grain of a mustard seed, you shall say to this mountain, remove hence and yonder, and it shall be removed. Nothing shall be impossible for you. Howbeit, this kind go out now by prayer and fasting. Sometimes you just can't get people have demons. Get the devil out of the way. If you read about Jesus, 1/3 of his ministry dealt with deliverance, casting out demons, and healing. And most of the scripture you read, when he cast the demon out, healing took place. So a lot of the sickness comes, a lot of it comes from demons. Some of it comes from our own self because of we make the blood pressure go up. We eat all that stuff that we ain't supposed to eat. And the devil gets on it. And then once they get you on the pill, the doctors get you on the pill, you in that system, they're going to keep you on them pills. Because you need a pill for the pill, and a pill for that pill, for that pill, for that pill, and you're going to stay sick. Unless it's an antibiotic, and I was just reading last night that they say even if in the flu season, some of you don't even need to get a flu shot because it messes up your immune system. He said the Theraflu and stuff, he said some of that stuff that they got in Theraflu, you don't need. Get you some Advil or some Tylenol and be through with it. Stuff have you high. You'd be all high. Ears ringing. Got some drugs. Why do Christians always run to the NyQuil? Get that 10% alcohol in, that's why. You don't want to get well, you want to get high. Oh, you know, they're sitting there high. Hey, you got any more NyQuil? I am Jehovah Rapha, your healer. He healed him at the bitter waters of Myra. The covenant stands sure. He will heal us of any disease. I'm done now. Let me read this last scripture. In Exodus 15, 26, if thou would diligently hearken to the voice of the Lord thy God and would do that which is right in his sight and will give ear to his commandments. What is his commandments? They're all right here. Here's his commandments right here. They're right here. And keep all his statutes. He said, I will put none of these diseases upon you, which I brought upon the Egyptians, for I'm the Lord that healeth thee. I'm not the Lord that put disease on you. I'm the Lord that heals you and set you free. If you follow my instructions in this word, I'm going to heal you. You'll stay healed. The Bible says that he brought forth them out of Egypt. Not one person, none of them, one person was feeble among them. 40 years. The shoes did not wear out. And I know if some of us would have been there, we would be complaining about the style of the shoes. I got to put these shoes on again today. So I'm done. Give the Lord a hand, praise. Amen. I wanted to get that teaching in. I know it's a little bit long, but I wanted to get the teaching in for those that are listening overseas. Remember that. It ain't all for you. I got to remember that. I know most of y'all healed and you got anointings all flying all off you and amen, you can heal, raise the dead and all that. But there are people around the world that needs to hear this teaching and instruction. We're going to have communion. Anyone need to be healed this morning? Or need prayer for healing this morning? Come on. Come on. Hallelujah. Come on. Some of you got them sinuses and hay fever and ragweed and all that. That's because you didn't want your mama's milk. That's what the Lord told me. I said, Lord, why do these people get the if children, your immune system is through your mother's breast milk. God said, I am Jehovah El Shaddai, the mighty breasted one. And the mother's milk has the antibodies for any disease in the earth realm. And so when a baby doesn't get the mother's milk and you give them that formula milk, you messed out on your old stuff. And now you got stuff coming out your nose, head hurting all over. I'm going to pray for those. Anybody else need prayer before I start here this morning? God will heal you. God will heal you. Come on, Sister Gwen. Another installment. Yeah. I know you're doing well, but we just want to give another installment in there, amen. Hey, why let it go? You know, you're doing well now. Let's get it even better. Jesus laid hands on them several times. He kept laying hands on them until their thing is. How you feeling? She's feeling great right now, but she's still going to dialysis. She still has to go to dialysis, that diabetes, but she's doing much better. Still got to go, but we're going to get that. We believe in God that he'll give her a new kidney and restructure everything on the inside of his body. But it's all done by faith, though. You just got to have faith to believe that God will do this for you. Amen.
1: Dearest Lord.
0: Hallelujah. With your sinuses, throat. Give me some oil. There ain't nothing new. I used to pray for her when she was a baby. She'd come up here on the altar and pray for her on Sunday, and then she'd go home and go to sleep. And 2 hours later, oh, I'm running. I'm ready to go. Father, we thank you that by your stripes we've been healed 2,000 years ago. And we invoke your word this morning, Lord, with signs following. Now we command this sinuses to clear up, sore throat, cough, phlegm, all of this infirmity in this body. We curse you at the root. We command you to go. We command you to come up and out. You will leave this body. Fever, sore throat.
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2: 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Wasn't today's message powerful? I'd like to take a moment to thank you for listening to the broadcast today. 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Or look me up on Facebook, Apostle Albert Buford on Facebook. Beloved, I'd be remiss if I didn't take the time to pray for you today. Perhaps you've never accepted Jesus as Lord and Savior and you've been listening around on the other side of the world. Romans 10 verse 9 and 10 makes it a very simple plan of salvation. He said that if thou shalt confess with thy mouth the Lord Jesus, thou shalt believe in thy heart that God has raised him from the dead, thou shalt be saved. For with the heart man believes unto righteousness, and with the mouth confession is made unto salvation. The heart is the place where your spirit, soul, and body come together, the place where you think, your emotions, your will, your mind. And when you make it up in your heart and believe that Jesus died, you confess unto righteousness. I want you to say this prayer with me. Just say this after me. Say, Father, in the name of Jesus, I come to you as a sinner. I repent of my sins. I believe Jesus died for my sins, was buried, and he rose again. And he is seated on the right hand of the Father. Holy Spirit, come into my life and live your life through me. I submit myself to God and resist the devil. And according to your word, by faith, I am saved. Well, praise God. And welcome to the kingdom of God and the family of God. Send me a note or let me know that you've become born again or you just have some questions. My mailing address is Apostle Albert Buford, P.O. Box 1881. That's Albert Buford, B-U-F-O-R-D, P.O. Box 1881, Aurora, Illinois, 60507. That's P.O. Box 1881, Aurora, Illinois, 60507. Well, this is the end of today's broadcast, but until next time, keep standing on the wall and watching.
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